0: way.
1: Time for a 180.
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0: August 11 is Census Night, where we can all play a role in Australia's future. One of the most contentious questions in the census is around religion. Perhaps you don't even like the word religion. You prefer to use the word relationship or faith. We asked researcher Ruth Powell whether we should select no religion in these circumstances.
1: It's like the word religion has become a bit corrupted, and people want to say, I'm not religious, maybe. They want to say, I'm spiritual, or I'm a Christian. I don't want to tick any of these boxes because it's bigger and more important than that. What will happen is that you will end up in the no religion box, and people will go, aha, see, church doesn't matter anymore. People don't believe in God. See, they tick the no religion box.
0: We encourage you to express your faith on Census Night by selecting the box that best describes you. And remember, you can always select other and simply write Christian.
1: It's the only way that you can tell the government that faith is important in your life.
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1: The first car my dad bought me was an old bomb, and legit nothing in it worked except for the engine. The windows wouldn't go down, the radio was busted, even the horn didn't work. But I thought, it'll do, because it'll get me where I need to go. People think of God like this. He's good to get you to heaven, but then you have to live a boxed-in, boring life. This is the opposite of the truth. Yes, Jesus wants you to receive him so that you can be forgiven of your sin and live forever with him in heaven. But he also says, come to me, everyone who's struggling, and I will give you life, and life to the fullest. Jesus wants to refresh your soul and give you real life and real purpose. So what are you waiting for? Reach out to Jesus today.
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1: We were in the laundry and I tried to put my brother in the dryer. Mum yelled at us and said it wasn't safe. But the moment she walked out of the laundry, my brother jumped into the dryer and I turned it on. He spun around three times before my mum heard it and ran in screaming at us. Thank goodness she did, because it could have seriously hurt my brother. So often we live life thinking we know best, unaware of the consequences. The reality is, every one of us have sinned, and the consequence for sin is death and separation from God. The best news is that Jesus came and took these consequences on our behalf so that we could be set free and live in an eternal relationship with God. He wants the best for you. So what are you waiting for? Reach out and receive Jesus today.
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2: The word for today comes from Joshua chapter 5 verse 13. Joshua lifted his eyes and behold, a man stood opposite him. In late January of 1956, Dr. Martin Luther King Jr. received a threatening telephone call at his house. It was not the first foreboding message he'd received, but on this night, as his children and his wife lay sleeping, the weight of the civil rights movement was too heavy. He decided that the risk was too great. He began to map out an exit strategy. At midnight, he bowed over the kitchen table and began to pray. I am afraid. The people are looking to me for leadership, and if I stand before them without strength and courage, they too will falter. I'm at the end of my powers. I have nothing left. I've come to the point where I can't face it alone. King described what happened next. I experienced the presence of the divine as I have never experienced him before. It seemed as though I could hear the quiet assurance of an inner voice saying, stand up for righteousness, stand up for truth, and God will be at your side forever. When facing a daunting challenge, Dr. King shifted his focus and turned to God. The Bible says, when Joshua was by Jericho, he lifted his eyes, and behold, a man stood opposite him. After Joshua lifted his eyes from Jericho, a divine messenger stood before him with a solution to his problem. As long as your eyes are only on your problem, you won't see your problem solver. You must look up. I will lift up my eyes to the hills. From whence comes my help? My help comes from the Lord. This has been your word for today.
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0: Before, there was Justin Bieber. I had someone else tell me to never say never. It is one of the most important words of advice I have ever received, and I've always held it close to my heart. While I'm not currently holding any world number one singles or dancing across the Broadway scene, this advice had a different meaning for me, and it's changed my world for the better. When we disagree with one another, it's easy to get emotional and heated. It's also easy to end up disagreeing, arguing, and fighting about something so far from the actual issue, we don't even remember what the problem was in the first place. Disagreements are part of our nature and part of building healthy relationships. They're going to happen and we can't avoid them. The good thing is that they actually promote understanding and growth within one another. One of the most important things I've ever been told is not to bring always and never into a disagreement. You always leave the toilet seat up. You always take things without asking. You always bring up the past. You never let me go out. You never care about me. These statements are attacking and hurtful to the other person. Do they really always do these things all of the time? Have they really never once taken the time to do that thing you're accusing them of neglecting? Removing these words from our disagreements helps us to be accountable for what we're saying. It helps us to continue being truthful, even when we're hurt. Instead, use words like, when a situation like this happens, it can make me feel. This helps the other person see clearly what you're trying to say, without feeling attacked. This will help them to respond in a similar way, and a discussion can take place about the issue at hand, without any more necessary hurt. I'm Mel Harris, talking relationships.
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1: I came home from training so thirsty, so I grabbed a bottle of Coke from the fridge and sculled it. 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Jesus will bring you true and lasting fulfillment. 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

0: August 11 is Census Night, where we can all play a role in Australia's future. One of the most contentious questions in the census is around religion. We asked researcher Ruth Powell what the census actually means when it asks what religion you identify as.
1: There's believing, belonging, and behaving. When we're talking about identifying, we're talking about a statement of belonging. Do I feel I belong to this group? The other parts of being religious, though, are how you believe. Do you believe in God? What do you believe about Jesus? And then there's behaving. Do you pray? That's a religious behavior. Do you read the Bible?
0: Whether you believe, belong, or behave like a Christian, we encourage you to express your faith on Census Night by selecting the box that best describes you. 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

0: In the days when an ice cream sundae cost much less, a 10-year-old boy entered a hotel coffee shop and sat at a table. A waitress put a glass of water in front of him, and the little boy asked how much an ice cream sundae would cost. 50 cents, replied the waitress. The little boy pulled out his hand and he studied the coins. Well, how much is just a plain dish of ice cream, he inquired. By now, more people were waiting for a table and the waitress was growing impatient. 35 cents, she replied. The little boy again counted his coins. I'll have the plain ice cream, he said. The waitress brought over the ice cream, put the bill on the table and walked away. The boy finished the ice cream, paid the cashier and left. When the waitress came back, she began to cry as she wiped down the table. There, placed neatly beside the empty dish, was 15 cents. You see, he couldn't have the sundae because he wanted to leave her a tip. You know, guys, we need to actually sacrifice some things in order to be a blessing to others. Why don't you have a think what you can do in your world to sacrifice in order to bless others? I'm Andy Kirk.
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1: The word for today comes from Joshua chapter 5 verse 13. Joshua lifted his eyes and behold, a man stood opposite him. In late January of 1956, Dr. Martin Luther King Jr. received a threatening telephone call at his house. It was not the first foreboding message he'd received, but on this night, as his children and his wife lay sleeping, the weight of the civil rights movement was too heavy. He decided that the risk was too great. He began to map out an exit strategy. At midnight, he bowed over the kitchen table and began to pray. "I am afraid. The people are looking to me for leadership, and if I stand before them without strength and courage, they too will falter. I'm at the end of my powers. I have nothing left. I've come to the point where I can't face it alone." King described what happened next. "I experienced the presence of the divine as I have never experienced him before. It seemed as though I could hear the quiet assurance of an inner voice saying, 'Stand up for righteousness, stand up for truth, and God will be at your side forever.'" When facing a daunting challenge, Dr. King shifted his focus and turned to God. The Bible says, "When Joshua was by Jericho, he lifted his eyes, and behold, a man stood opposite him." After Joshua lifted his eyes from Jericho, a divine messenger stood before him with a solution to his problem. As long as your eyes are only on your problem, you won't see your problem solver. You must look up. "I will lift up my eyes to the hills. From whence comes my help? My help comes from the Lord." This has been your word for today.
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1: I got stung by something and it really hurt. Earlier that week, I'd seen a redback spider at the house. So when I got stung, I freaked out, thinking it was probably the same spider. I went straight to hospital and they told me to go straight back home because it was just a bull ant bite. You might have a tendency to freak out about stuff, to worry and get fearful about how things are going to turn out. You need to know that Jesus is the Prince of Peace. He walks calmly on top of a wild sea while the wind is howling and waves are crashing all around him. Jesus has the ability to give you peace in the middle of whatever storm you're going through. He will take you by the hand and move you forward because he cares about your future. So don't freak out. Instead, reach out to Jesus today.
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Only then I understood that even in the ruthless pain,

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0: August 11 is Census Night, where we can all play a role in Australia's future. One of the most contentious questions in the census is around religion. Perhaps you don't even like the word religion. You prefer to use the word relationship or faith. We asked researcher Ruth Powell whether we should select no religion in these circumstances.
1: It's like the word religion has become a bit corrupted, and people want to say, I'm not religious, maybe. They want to say, I'm spiritual, or I'm a Christian. I don't want to tick any of these boxes because it's bigger and more important than that. What will happen is that you will end up in the no religion box, and people will go, aha, see, church doesn't matter anymore. People don't believe in God. See, they tick the no religion box.
0: We encourage you to express your faith on Census Night by selecting the box that best describes you. And remember, you can always select other and simply write Christian.
1: It's the only way that you can tell the government that faith is important in your life.
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1: I asked Mum to leave the front door key under the mat. When I got home, it wasn't there, and it took me an hour looking around the house trying to break in until finally, out of desperation, I smashed my own bedroom window. When Mum came home that night, she simply turned the front door handle and it opened because she'd left it unlocked the whole time. You don't have to live this life wondering whether you'll get to heaven one day. You don't have to stress about whether you've been a good enough person to get in. Jesus has paid the price for your complete forgiveness and salvation. His gift has made a way for the front door of heaven to be left wide open for you. All you have to do is walk through. You need to believe in and receive what Jesus has done for you. So what are you waiting for? Reach out and receive Jesus today.
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1: 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I will not be ashamed when I compare my life with your commands. As I learn your righteous regulations, I will thank you by living as I should. I will obey your decrees. 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

0: How are you? Have a nice day. Level 2 is actually sharing impersonal simple data or information, speaking about the sport or weather. Level 3 is when we really start to communicate because we share some of who we are, like our goals and dreams. But level 4 is when we really communicate and share our feelings, like emotions, joys, fears, and the real us comes out. Hopefully today you have someone in your life that you feel you can communicate on that level. I think we need to learn how to get past simply saying hi and bye. And the best way to do this is by being the friend that you want and ask other people questions that will help them communicate. And by doing this, you in turn will get to share. I'm Andy Kirk.
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Amy McDonald, Ain't No Way, Living Different right here at V180. It is your Saturday simulcast. Mel with you today. A lot of kids back to school this week. If they haven't gone back to school, they're probably back next week. And life is back to normal, back into the hectic. But I kind of like it. I love routine. Plenty of great tunes still to come with this one from Josiah Queen. I want to live a life where now. That's on the way, and loving this one from Strings and Hearts. But right now, it's sister band, the band Jaron, Stand Strong, right here, Living Different on V180 for your Saturday simulcast.

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Sheila with Evan Edgar. We shine bright at V180 and the People's Choice Awards is back right now for 2026. Now, these awards are focused solely on Australian artists and Australian music. And there's some pretty talented artists up for nominations this year. Australian Artist of the Year, Ethan Beer with A Youth Alive, Nathan Tasker, Aidan King, Matt Crocker, and Planet Boom. Nominations for Australian Emerging Artist of the Year goes to Nathan Plumridge, Jeremy Bilson, Victor Clay, Lily, and River Movement. That is going to be a tricky one. An Australian Song of the Year nominations are for King and Country's World on Fire, Ethan Beer's Eyes for You, Aidan King's Hallelujah, Worship from Taya, and Taryn Stokes' Rubies and Gold. That is going to be a really tricky one. 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

0: Carla David, such a time as this at V180, living different right across Australia for your Saturday simulcast. And if you're into making remixes, doing your own production, making music, this one might be for you. Matthew Parker, who does amazing remixes. He works a lot along with Xander Sallows and Sam Bowman. He's got a bit of a competition for you.
1: 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I can't wait to see what you can do. 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See you there.
0: It looks pretty epic. 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

0: A little more with Lloyd Nix for your Saturday simulcast at V180 Mel with you today. We caught up with Seph, aka Hyper Fenton, all the way from the States, and I really love chatting to him. He's all over the place in a good way. Check out the podcast, and I asked him all about his song Save Me, I Know I Need Saving.
1: Yeah, well, really, that is, and I don't know if it's because I've heard it a million times now, but that's that's part of my explanation of the gospel. Mm-hmm. When I usually lead, most students aren't like, let me just rock out the sinner's prayer by myself. But so I usually have a call and response like, hey, I'm going to pray this. You can pray this too. And some of that is in that song. And so I always thought it would be kind of cool to articulate the prayer you could pray for salvation, you know, within the confinement of rhythm, I guess, for a song. And I've done that before with, I think it's another, I'm really original here. There's another song that I've made called Save Me. That's the old one. But that's the same heart. I wanted people to know just the intimate moment that you could

0: articulate to God to save me. I know I need saving. You're the only way that I could be at peace. And wanted to be catchy at the same time. So
1: yeah,
0: that's my heart, is that people would hear that and be like, I don't know if I remember a time doing that. And maybe that would stir in them like, I could do that. Like, yeah. I want to give my life to Jesus. And then two, maybe for those who have, that they would remember. I think one of the most important things we can do is remember the darkness from which we came.
1: Yes.
0: You needed saving.
1: Yeah.
0: Wow. Then it highlights the light, because you're like, man, there's nothing like being saved from the darkness. But if you don't remember the darkness, then it's like, yeah, you know, that's cool. Like,
1: yeah. You get complacent.
0: It's like, no, we were lost.
1: So true.
0: So, yeah, that's the heart behind the song.

0: Katie's word for today.
1: Helping you live different every day.
2: The word for today comes from Joshua chapter 5 verse 13. Joshua lifted his eyes and behold, a man stood opposite him. In late January of 1956, Dr. Martin Luther King Jr. received a threatening telephone call at his house. It was not the first foreboding message he'd received, but on this night, as his children and his wife lay sleeping, the weight of the civil rights movement was too heavy. He decided that the risk was too great. He began to map out an exit strategy. At midnight, he bowed over the kitchen table and began to pray. "I am afraid. The people are looking to me for leadership, and if I stand before them without strength and courage, they too will falter. I'm at the end of my powers. I have nothing left. I've come to the point where I can't face it alone." King described what happened next. "I experienced the presence of the divine as I have never experienced him before. It seemed as though I could hear the quiet assurance of an inner voice saying, 'Stand up for righteousness, stand up for truth, and God will be at your side forever.'" When facing a daunting challenge, Dr. King shifted his focus and turned to God. The Bible says, "When Joshua was by Jericho, he lifted his eyes, and behold, a man stood opposite him." After Joshua lifted his eyes from Jericho, a divine messenger stood before him with a solution to his problem. As long as your eyes are only on your problem, you won't see your problem solver. You must look up. "I will lift up my eyes to the hills. From whence comes my help? My help comes from the Lord." This has been your word for today.
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0: Beautiful, Like I Am Yours for your Saturday simulcast at V180 with Mel. And at the start of the year, we teamed up with the Treasury Project to memorize scripture every single week for the whole entire year and commit it into our heart and into our minds. And it has been an awesome half of the year so far. We're halfway, we're up to week 29, which is crazy. This year is just flying by. But last day today for this Bible verse, it's from Romans 12, verse 18. And it says, if it's possible, as far as it depends on you, live at peace with everyone. 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From Romans 12, 18. 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

Capital Kings, Get Lifted and V180, living different right across Australia. And so great to have your company on the show. As always, got this little number coming up. Geo teaming up with Del Mac and this one from Unspoken. On the way, and of course get in touch with us on the socials, Facebook or Instagram at V180AU. Right now, Damien, Hurricane Song at V180.

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1: Obeying the Lord brings much joy. In Psalm 119 verse 2, it encourages us that joyful are those who obey his laws and search for him with all their hearts.
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0: Heaven down here with Megan Woods, right here at V180. It is your Saturday simulcast. Hope you're having an awesome weekend so far. We're heading into this one with Gio and Delmac. And I asked him, has he always had a relationship with Jesus growing up, or is this something he discovered later on in life?
1: Yeah, so I grew up in the church. Shout out my mom. She's my spiritual warrior. She's covered me in prayers since I was in the womb. And so, ever since I was young, I always had this like deep desire to follow Jesus. And then when I got to high school, I guess that was kind of tested. I grew timid almost of my faith. And through music, actually, God gave me music as a way of sharing my faith to those around me in school. And so, through the gift he gave me, it was able to almost create this boldness in my faith. And that spark in high school is when I really decided, you know, like, I grew up in the church, but this is my own decision and this is my own life, and I want to follow you, God, because of my desire to, and not my family's.

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0: The Skelly Brothers, Good Good God, and V180 right across Australia. Mel keeping you company today as we head into this one from Zaunty. Now, we caught up with Zaunty a little while ago, and I really love chatting to him. Make sure you check out the full podcast on our Vision Christian Radio app. And I asked him, what's his all-time favourite Bible verse if he had to pick just one?
1: Yeah, I have a couple. I got a lot of tattoos now, so I just recently got some more. Psalm 21:1-7, which is basically a verse that encouraged me a lot. Growing up, like I remember that kind of group of verses blessing me even from like I was like 7 years old, I think the first time I read it. And it was before I kind of went through my journey of, you know, walking away from the Lord and like trying to figure stuff out. But that one was the overall gist of it is like, if the king trusts in the Lord, then he will not be shaken. You know, that God is going to give the king a crown and riches and health and prosperity and blessing. And the key to all of that is just seeking God and putting him first. And then the other one is Isaiah 49:1-7, which starts like this. Listen to me, you islands, hear this, you distant nations. Before I was born, he called me. In my mother's womb, he spoke my name. He made my mouth like a sharpened sword, and in the shadow of his hand, he hid me. And that's encouraged me because it feels like my calling. I'm inspired by the idea that like we are shaped and created to speak certain things and to do certain things while we're on this planet. And if I don't have purpose, I'm dying. Like I need somewhere to pour into and to feel like I'm going in a direction, even if that's just getting closer to God, whatever the season is. So I think those two would be standouts. People will ask me sometimes when I'm signing stuff, hey, could you write your favorite verses as well? And those are usually ones I write down. One that I like recently is Zechariah 3:7 as well. This is what the Lord Almighty says. If you walk in obedience to me and keep my requirements, then you will govern my house and have charge of my courts, and I will give you a place among these standing here. When he says these standing here, God is talking to Zechariah, and he's talking about the throne room. Zechariah is drawn up in a throne room in this vision with God, with the angels, with the, you know, in his presence. And basically, God has given him an ultimatum. He's saying, look, if you choose to follow me and put me first, I'll give you direct access to those things. And I believe he's saying the same thing to all of us. If you're going to put me first, I'll give you access to the throne room. So we make throne room music because I believe we're trying to put God first so we can make songs that are direct.

0: No smoke. It's Emerson Day at V180. It's your Saturday simulcast. Mel keeping you company. And the guys from Believers are quite a unique band in that one is in Canada, one's in the US. They write all of their stuff on Zoom. And of course, like a lot of things, it kind of catapulted around COVID. They couldn't do stuff together. They thought, hey, let's jump on Zoom and write music. And it kind of stuck. And they're doing an amazing job. I got to chat to them about their song, A Different Kind of Love, and what it's all about.
1: I was so frustrated on writing the verse because I kept on coming up with a billion different melodies that just weren't it. Like, I don't know if you feel this way, but whenever there's like writing a song or you hear a song, you're like, oh, I just wish there was this different.
0: Yes.
1: I will hear that initially, which I love that I hear that in my melodies. The problem is I can be a perfectionist, and sometimes the melodies are good. But I'm always pushing for like, this could be better. And so Owen and I just trying to find what could make it better was switching the chords around and not keeping it on the same ones and building those up for the chorus. We decided to keep them the same with the chorus, but then to go with something completely different for the verses, which ultimately helped. The writing finally got there. We got the melody down. But overall, I think the chorus is my favorite part of the song, even though I really love, anything like back singing. In verses, that's like my thing. I love
2: you know, it's fun to touch on with that too. I think that we should bring up, because this was really funny when we made the song in Nashville. Did you record that? I don't remember when you recorded it, but the different kind of love.
1: Owen trashed on me for that. That's not going to work at all.
0: That's terrible.
2: That sounds so stupid. Like, he did it with the post chord was way longer, and he did it for so long. And then I get home, like, I still my head. It's different. I'm like, that is actually kind of catchy. And then what if it was like a kid going, like, kind of love at the end? And then it came together. I'm like, there.

0: G'day, it's Andy Goulet from Red Frogs Australia. You know what in life, I think sometimes we all want to make a difference. And one of our goals is we want to create legacy, leave a lasting impression that makes a difference in our world. And you know what, sometimes I think that there's too many gunners out there. I was going to get involved. I was going to volunteer. I was going to do this. But you know what, don't be a gunner in life. Get out and have a crack. You know, I've got a philosophy in life. Doing something is better than nothing. You can't do everything, but you can do something. Don't be a gunner. Get out and have a go. Doing something is better than nothing.
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1: Caleb Gordon, God is by my side at V180 for your Saturday simulcast. Met with you today, and I'm a big Switchfoot fan. These guys have been making music together for over 30 years, which is quite an achievement. You don't see many bands that are still making music now from 30 years ago, which is so, so cool. They've got a brand new album, Forever Now, out now. They were interviewed at Beach Life Festival in Fiji last month to talk about how they put this album together.
2: A lot of this album was inspired by the ocean. It was a record, certainly a return to the roots of, basically, we're out in the water and we said, well, what kind of album do we want to make? And we thought, well, what if we could make a record that would inspire the 14-year-old version of us to pick up a guitar and start playing?
3: Oh, wow.
2: And
3: oh,
2: so wow. That is what we hoped to make. And, you know, that's what this record represents to us. And it was born in the water.
1: So cool. And they wrote a lot of their music in the water while they were surfing, including this one, Switchfoot Absolution at V180.

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Happy Saturday. It's your Saturday simulcast and V180. Hope you're having an awesome weekend so far. On the way, we've got a jam-packed hour. We're going to find out all about this new one from Seth Schlitter.

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0: Alarm City with one common, hold on to you. It's your Saturday simulcast, Living Different. Mel with you today right here at V180 as we head into a newer one from Seth Shalita, and he was asked all about his latest song, Valley of Worship.
1: I think that one has been really sweet because I think it's just, I mean, for anyone who hasn't heard the song, it's a song that is kind of about still praising God in the midst of the hardest moments, and like building an altar in those places, like still being like, God, you're still worthy of my praise here. And you meet me and you turn, you know, the lowest valley into a place of worship. And I think what I've just seen is everybody has had those valley moments. You know, for us, it was losing our little girl at 20 weeks. For a lot of people, it's different stories, but everybody has one. And I feel like, to be acknowledged and then be directed towards worship is something that's so powerful for people, because they see like, man, God, like you are still like this hurts, and I can acknowledge it and I can even sing about that, but also like you're still worthy and I want to acknowledge that too. So I think like that song, I mean, I don't think there's a single night I didn't see, you know, people reaching for tissues or wiping their eyes during that song. And then it was really cool because we kind of lead it into, like, from there we lead it into prayer moment. I had one of the things that I really the Holy Spirit just gave me this idea on our first tour, was to like just put out these baskets on my table, and people could write down prayer requests and put them in the prayer requests and blessings, put them in those baskets. And then we'd read a bunch of the prayer requests and just pray for people in the room together. And that we do that right after Valley of Worship. And it was just so special because it's like, man, we all just acknowledge that we have hurt and we have needs and God's still worthy of praise. And now it's like, pray for some of those like needs and pray for some of those things that we want to trust God to work in. So I feel like that one has been really sweet to see him move through.
0: Yeah, wow. I'd love to see that live. And here he is right now with Valley of Worship, Seth Shalita at V180.
2: 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I have questioned if you could, and when it led me to the cross, only then I understood that even in the ruthless pain,

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0: Rhea Amanda Locke, I Speak Jesus at V180, living different right across Australia. It's your Saturday simulcast as we head into a track from the afters. Josh did an interview talking about the campaign that they did on social media around this song and what it's all about. It's pretty cool.
1: We have a song called Say Goodbye, Say Hello. So we wanted a way to make that personal because we all have things that we wish that we could leave in the past, things that maybe we're frustrated with or that drag us down, that we get stuck in. But it doesn't have to be that way. We can leave those things behind us. And so the song is really about leaving those things, the toxic things, the struggles, leaving them in the past and stepping into what God has for us, a future of hope, a future of promise. And so we started, all of us in the band, we just wrote down the things that we wanted to leave in the past and then ripped it up and then put something that we wanted to step into for the future.
0: It's a great practical way we can let go of the things that are holding us back and step into the future that God has called us to. Let's head into this one from the afters. Say goodbye, say hello at V180.

0: 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Jesus Freak for your Saturday simulcast at V180. We caught up with Grace Graber on the show a few weeks ago. She's put out her awesome album, Punk vs. Praise, and it's so cool how it all came together. 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
1: Gratitude.
0: Yeah. All right.
1: And that one's cool. That's cool because I'll tell you what. Gratitude, I felt in my gut after I had finished. So I did the entire project with my good friend Josiah Prince from Disciple. And he and I finished all of the songs. Like, everything was done. And there I woke up one morning just like, I have to do Gratitude. I don't know how. I don't know. Like, and Josiah was about to go out to Winter Jam, so he wasn't able to record with me. And I went to my long-standing producer, Blake Cross, and I said, I know I just did this whole project with Josiah, but would you mind just, like, come on, like, just, like, entertain me here and just do a chorus of Gratitude and let's just see what it does. I feel in my heart that is something I need to do. And Blake was like, yeah, like, we'll do it. I posted it. This is what's crazy. I was on vacation, and it's a really big deal for me to be off my phone because I've struggled with social media addiction on and off, like, forever. Yeah. And we were on vacation, and I said, okay, I'm just going to post once this week. I make the gratitude post. I post it. I leave my phone at the hotel, and we're at Disney World. And about, like, 4 hours later, my husband is in line. We're in Guardians of the Galaxy, and he always checks my socials just because he's always curious.
0: Yeah.
1: And he goes, Grace, you don't have your phone, do you? And I was like, no. And he's like, these are big numbers, right? Like, and it was like 50,000 views. Whoa. In like the span of 4 hours or something like that. And then it was just growing. Like, he would check throughout the day, and it was like, oh, this is growing. And I just kept doing that throughout the week. But what was the craziest part was I was on vacation and I made a promise to myself that I wouldn't do anything like else.
0: Good timing.
1: And good timing. Well, it's like the Lord.
0: Yeah.
1: And I just watched the Lord maximize and maximize and maximize when for the longest time I was striving and striving and striving to get the result, because Lemonade came out, it was a huge spike, and then some of the other covers that came out just didn't do well. And you're like, when one thing does really well, like, dopamine hit.
0: Yeah.
1: Yeah. And then everything else feels a little lackluster. And so what was crazy was it was like, oh, but this isn't stopping. And it still hasn't stopped. Like, it's still growing to this day.
0: Cycle.
1: I think it's at like 1.1 million now.
0: Isn't that insane? Make sure you have a listen to the full podcast because the whole story behind that song, there's more to it and it's really cool. So make sure you check it out right now. Grace Graber with Brendan Lakes.

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1: We were in the car and Dad was in a foul mood. My sister had her favourite dinosaur toy. She kept pressing the button, making it roar, until Dad said, "If I hear that thing one more time, I'm going to throw it out the window." I'm sitting in the back and I roared like the dinosaur toy. Dad reached over, grabbed the dinosaur and launched it out the window. My sister was devastated. Dad felt so bad that he turned the car around and went and picked up all the pieces, taping them together. But the dinosaur was never able to make that sound again. Things happen. We can lose our confidence and even feel like we lose our voice. But Jesus is the great healer. He can take something broken and make it whole again. He can heal your heart and make you bolder than you ever thought you could be. So what are you waiting for? Reach out to Jesus today.
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0: 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It's your Saturday simulcast right across Australia. A lot of kids getting back to school this week, and if they're not yet, next week. Hope you're having a great week as we get back into routine for term three. This year is just flying by. 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And we got to chat to them all about this song, If I Didn't Have You, and what it's all about.
1: I just realized what I had. What I thought I had as a young kid, it was not what the Bible said it should have. And honestly, in that period of time, there was just so much turmoil in life. You know, life just felt chaotic. You know, you search for things and you search for peace and you search for comfort and joy in every other way. But ultimately, in that searching, you're looking for Jesus and you don't even realize it. And it was after I gave my life to the Lord and God radically changed my heart. You see, okay, this is what life looked like before I had Jesus. And now this is what life is like with Jesus. And just the peace you have and the hope is unimaginable trying to live life again without Jesus. Your life is pointless and there's no joy, no hope, no peace in life. And so we just kind of wanted to write a song that was like, hey, this is what life would be crazy and life wouldn't be good without Jesus.

touch with us. We're on Facebook, Instagram at V180AU. We'd love to hear from you. Shoot me a message. Let me know. What do you like? What don't you like about V180? That one coming up right after this with Jamie McDonald and Lecrae. It's Unbreakable for your Saturday simulcast at V180.

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1: We are not conformed to this world. As Apostle Paul advises us in Romans 12, verse 2, don't copy the behavior and customs of this world, but let God transform you into a new person by changing the way you think. Then you will learn to know God's will for you, which is good and pleasing and perfect.
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1: Isn't that like the best collab ever? 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Now, if you didn't know, we've got a V180 magazine that comes out quarterly throughout the year. 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

0: Mystery. New one from Clark Beckham at V180. It's your Saturday simulcast with Mel. We had Zach, the lead singer from the band Alive City, on V180. And I asked him all about his track Hard Parts. It came out in 2002. And I really resonate with this song and the meaning behind it. I think we all struggle sometimes.
1: So Hard Parts is a song that you could almost view as a song to listen to right after fighting myself, because they kind of go along in the story together. And Hard Parts is a declaration that we're gonna choose to trust God in the midst of hard parts. And by that, I mean the seasons that feel difficult, the seasons that feel far from God. I remember I wrote that song while dealing with anxiety and obsessive compulsive disorder, which is just like a very intense and honestly a very frustrating form of anxiety. At different times, that had left me frustrated at God, upset at God, even bitter at times, just saying, God, why would you let me have to go through all this anxiety, this constant struggle in my mind? But through that, in the midst of that, in the middle of that, this song Hard Parts is me just crying out to God and saying, I'm going to trust you anyways. I'm going to trust you through this hard season, through these hard parts. You are still my God and you're still good.
0: Love that, Zach. And thank you for your honesty, because I know there's a lot of people, especially since COVID, that are struggling with anxiety. Have you found, like, how has God helped you through that, or is still helping you through anxiety and OCD and all those normal things that we all deal with?
1: Yeah. I think God has been so good to me and so faithful through this battle. And I have really found healing from OCD and from anxiety. And that doesn't mean that, like, I never have episodes or I never deal with things. A couple things I'd recommend for anybody who's in the midst of it is just reach out to people. Just talk to somebody. Find somebody who you trust and who is who's a Christian, who loves God and who loves you and can help you through the struggle. Because it's only going to get better if you're able to talk to somebody. There's a passage in the book of Matthew where Jesus is in the midst of the storm and the disciples are freaking out. And Jesus wakes up in the middle of the storm and he basically says, hey, where's your faith? I've got this. And then he proceeds to calm the wind and waves. And I think that for anybody who's dealing with anxiety, that's like a great passage to read, because sometimes it can feel like the wind and waves are inside of your mind.
0: Totally. Yeah.
1: But look at what happened in the end of that scripture. Jesus calmed the wind and the waves. He calmed that storm. And so if you're dealing with anxiety, just know that this is not the end. It's not always going to be like this, that there's better times coming.

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0: 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We caught up with Sam Hibbard a little while ago on V180 and I got to ask him all about his latest single, Running Back.
1: Yeah, so this song again was a co-write with friends. We kind of first got that melody, the da-da-da-da-da-da, the kind of chorus, like running back to you. And the more we were like singing that, the more we were like, oh, this feels like the prodigal son, that moment of him running back. And then we started digging into the scripture of that story and just got more and more inspired. And we wrote it from the perspective of the prodigal son, that light bulb moment where he comes to his senses, realizes that he's in a mess, that he's run away, that he needs to return to the father. And it's that moment where it's like in the story, he sees the father. The father wasn't filled with judgment, but he was filled with compassion for the son. And just that moment of just a beautiful connection that it, in the same way that story reflects our Father God, how when we return to him, he just embraces us, he loves on us, and there's grace for anyone. And then the bridge is a really fun like moment where it speaks about heaven has that celebration of rejoicing even over just the one that returns home. So we kind of tested the song out in a youth context. So there's a festival that I'm part of the worship team for with some of my friends, and we led it at this festival called Magnitude for young people, where a couple of thousand young people come together in the summer.
0: Awesome.
1: And it just really connected and it spoke, and I think we can all find ourselves in the story, and I think that's why it's connected so well with people over the last year. And again, it's been great to release that one and hear of people connecting with it and finding it encouraging. So

0: One of Aesop's fables tells of an old man and his son bringing a donkey to the market. Passing some people on the way, they hear a remark, "Look at that silly pair walking when they could be riding." Because of what they said, they then got on the donkey and rode it. And then they heard some people, "Look at those selfish pair breaking the back of the poor donkey." So the old man got off. A bit further down the road, they heard someone say, "That's terrible, having the old man walk while the fit young boy rides." So they swapped over, but then heard how mean it was that the young boy was walking. The old man and the boy pondered the situation, and in the end, they carried the donkey. Now, as silly as this story sounds, the truth behind it is that we can go around living our lives based on what others are saying. Don't be swayed every time someone else has an opinion, but rather stand strong on what you believe. I'm Andy Kirk.
1: Hi, it's Aiden, host of Songs That Change You, and boy has God been showing up through the power of music lately.
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It's your Saturday simulcast, and so great to have your company on the show today. 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Bye.

lies. I have questioned if you could, and when it led me to the cross, only then

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1: In the Old Testament, God tells Jeremiah, "Obey me, and I will be your God, and you will be my people. 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

0: August 11 is Census Night, where we can all play a role in Australia's future. One of the most contentious questions in the census is around religion. We asked researcher Ruth Powell what the census actually means when it asks what religion you identify as.
1: There's believing, belonging, and behaving. When we're talking about identifying, we're talking about a statement of belonging. Do I feel I belong to this group? The other parts of being religious, though, are how you believe. Do you believe in God? What do you believe about Jesus? And then there's behaving. Do you pray? That's a religious behaviour. Do you read the Bible?
0: Whether you believe, belong, or behave like a Christian, we encourage you to express your faith on Census Night by selecting the box that best describes you. And remember, you can always select Other and simply write Christian. 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
1: The word for today comes from 1 Corinthians chapter 15, verse 58. Be steadfast, immovable, always abounding in the word.

0: the master of the two. The slow, patient, unimportant animal became the leader over the faster, more volatile, and more prized one. What made the difference? Having a steadfast purpose. And what was a donkey's purpose? Going back home to the ranch. So no matter how many times they fought, tugged on the rope, and ended up on their backs kicking and fuming, each time the donkey got back on his feet, he would take a few more steps in the direction of the ranch. It was only a matter of time until the tired and exhausted horse decided to join him. One of the great themes of scripture is having a steadfast purpose. Samuel told the Israelites, "Do not turn aside, for then you would go after empty things which cannot profit or deliver." Isaiah wrote, "I have set my face like a flint, and I know that I will not be ashamed." Paul wrote, "Be steadfast, immovable, always abounding in the work of the Lord." This has been your word for today.
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0: Let's be real. Living different isn't always easy. Life's hard. We get discouraged, question our faith, and it's easy to feel alone. But the good news is, you aren't alone. God's got your back, and so do we. So if there's something you'd like prayer for, text us your prayer request on 0401 132 888 and we'll be praying for you. 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
2: Hezekiah, a man who was 25 years old when he became king, set the benchmark for Judah with his trust and obedience in the Lord. 2 Kings 18 verse 6 writes that he remained faithful to the Lord in everything, and he carefully obeyed all the commandments the Lord had given Moses. 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
1: I was working as a pizza delivery boy, and after every shift, I'd get a free pizza. 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The creator of the universe loves you so much that he paid the price for every mistake you'll ever make. Now, all he wants to do is pour his love and hope into your life. So what are you waiting for? 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

0: A European artist once drew a powerful cartoon which had two panels. On the first, it showed a group of small children getting onto a train. The children in the picture were full of joy, laughing, having fun, and full of excitement. But the next panel had a group of middle-aged parents getting off the train looking dull, boring, and no enthusiasm. There is no caption or writing, as no explanation is needed, because it simply shows how the fun can be drained throughout the years. Today, let me encourage all you young people through life to just keep having fun and be full of enthusiasm. To the older ones listening, let me also encourage you, get back to having fun and just enjoying life. I'm Andy Kirk.
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0: G'day, it's Andy Goulet from Red Frogs Australia. Quite often I think in Aussie culture and even party culture too, you can feel like a bit of a Nigel No Friends. Sorry, Nigel, if you're out there listening, you know, if you don't want to drink or don't, you know, you don't feel like you're fitting in some environments if you're not drinking. But the fact is you become the best asset to your mates if you are a non-drinker. You're the one that can look after them, be there for them, but also just being strong in your own convictions and demonstrating that you can have a great time in life without getting, you know, drunk and just following the crowd. So my biggest bit of advice is just to be yourself.
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great. And when it led me to the cross, only then I understood that even in the ruthless pain,

0: who satisfies my soul.
1: August 11 is Census Night, where we can all play a role in Australia's future. One of the most contentious questions in the census is around religion. Perhaps you don't even like the word religion. You prefer to use the word relationship or faith. We asked researcher Ruth Powell whether we should select no religion in these circumstances.
2: It's like the word religion has become a bit corrupted, and people want to say, I'm not religious, maybe. They want to say, I'm spiritual, or I'm a Christian. I don't want to tick any of these boxes because it's bigger and more important than that. What will happen is that you will end up in the no religion box, and people will go, aha, see, church doesn't matter anymore. People don't believe in God. See, they tick the no religion box.
1: We encourage you to express your faith on census night by selecting the box that best describes you. And remember, you can always select other and simply write Christian.
2: It's the only way that you can tell the government that faith is important in your life.
1: Authorised by Phil Edwards, Vision Christian Media, Brisbane. 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
1: The word for today comes from 1 Corinthians chapter 15, verse 58. Be steadfast, immovable, always abounding in the work of the Lord. Back in the days of the great Western cattle ranches in America, a little donkey would sometimes be harnessed to a wild horse and then turned loose onto the range. The wild horse would drag the donkey for miles, throwing him around like a bag of feed. In several days, however, they would return. The little donkey would be seen first, trotting back toward the ranch with his submissive steed in tow. Somewhere out in the wild, the horse would become exhausted and try to free itself of the donkey. At that moment, the donkey became the master of the two. The slow, patient, unimportant animal became the leader over the faster, more volatile, and more prized one. What made the difference? Having a steadfast purpose. And what was the donkey's purpose?

0: Let's be real. Living different isn't always easy. Life's hard. We get discouraged, question our faith, and it's easy to feel alone. But the good news is, you aren't alone. God's got your back, and so do we. So if there's something you'd like prayer for, text us your prayer request on 0401 132 888 and we'll be praying for you. That's 0401 132 888.
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0: you speak. Well, today I want to list 5 ways that people listen, and if you learn how to do the last one, you can be a better listener as well. The first is by ignoring people and not listening at all. It is often the way people are in conversations. They're just thinking about what they are going to say. The second is people pretend to listen, and I'm sure we've all done this before. The third is we practice selective listening, and we only hear the parts we want to hear. The fourth is we actually listen to what's being said, which is a good start. But the fifth is actively listening. We listen with intent and understanding, not thinking about what we're going to say, but actually hearing what's being said. Why don't you see which way you listen today and try and do the last one, which is actively listening. This will help you be a better friend and also help you be a better communicator. I'm Andy Kirk.
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1: I was fishing with my brother, and when I cast off, the hook got caught on something behind me. And when I turned around, I saw it ripping my brother's shirt. He was so mad because he thought I'd done it on purpose, so he went home sulking. We've all had bad things happen to us at one time or another, but it's a mistake to blame God. God only ever wants the best for your life. God's given us free will, which means we have the freedom to choose to do good or bad, and the freedom to choose whether we want to receive God's love or not. Bad things happen because people make bad decisions. Don't blame God, because all He wants to do is pour His love into your life. God is the only one who will never let you down. So what are you waiting for? Reach out and receive His love today.
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0: Suppose you had a big sponge and you filled it with Coke. Then you went over to a bucket and squeezed it. You wouldn't expect Fanta to come out because it was filled with Coke. And this is what our mind is like as well. If we only fill it with certain movies, video games, and people around us who speak poorly, then that is exactly what will come out. I want to encourage you today to be purposeful in what you put into your minds and the sort of people that are surrounding you. Nobody can make the decisions for you. You need to decide what you want coming out. And that's the sort of thing you need to be putting in. I'm Andy Kirk.
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1: The word for today comes from 1 Corinthians chapter 15, verse 58. Be steadfast, immovable, always abounding in the work of the Lord. Back in the days of the great Western cattle ranches in America, a little donkey would sometimes be harnessed to a wild horse and then turned loose onto the range. The wild horse would drag the donkey for miles, throwing him around like a bag of feed. In several days, however, they would return. The little donkey would be seen first, trotting back toward the ranch with his submissive steed in tow. Somewhere out in the wild, the horse would become exhausted and try to free itself of the donkey. At that moment, the donkey became the master of the two. The slow, patient, unimportant animal became the leader over the faster, more volatile, and more prized one. What made the difference? Having a steadfast purpose. And what was the donkey's purpose? Going back home to the ranch. So no matter how many times they fought, tugged on the rope, and ended up on their backs kicking and fuming, each time the donkey got back on his feet, he would take a few more steps in the direction of the ranch. It was only a matter of time until the tired and exhausted horse decided to join him. One of the great themes of Scripture is having a steadfast purpose. Samuel told the Israelites, "Do not turn aside, for then you would go after empty things which cannot profit or deliver." Isaiah wrote, "I have set my face like a flint, and I know that I will not be ashamed." Paul wrote, "Be steadfast, immovable, always abounding in the work of the Lord." This has been your word for today.
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2: Eat healthier than a tin of tuna before payday through obedience. 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

0: August 11 is Census Night, where we can all play a role in Australia's future. One of the most contentious questions in the census is around religion. We asked researcher Ruth Powell what the census actually means when it asks what religion you identify as.
1: There's believing, belonging, and behaving. When we're talking about identifying, we're talking about a statement of belonging. Do I feel I belong to this group? The other parts of being religious, though, are how you believe. Do you believe in God? What do you believe about Jesus? And then there's behaving. Do you pray? That's a religious behavior. Do you read the Bible?
0: Whether you believe, belong, or behave like a Christian, we encourage you to express your faith on Census Night by selecting the box that best describes you. And remember, you can always select Other and simply write Christian. 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V180.

0: Even in the beginning, it was God's plan for love and not to be alone. In Genesis 2 verse 18, the Lord said, "It is not good for man to be alone. I will make a helper suitable for him." In Matthew 19 verses 4 to 6, Jesus referred to Genesis, stating that, "In the beginning the Creator made them male and female, and said, 'For this reason a man will leave his father and mother and be united to his wife, and the two will become one flesh.'" In Ecclesiastes 4, Solomon states that two are better than one. Here we can see it's not God's plan for man and woman to be separate. Love was in God's divine design. We need to be aware that though we are designed by love for love, sometimes our feelings can be confused with the desire for the flesh. Love was designed for us as a gift from the heart, while lust is purely a physical attraction and has no lasting effect. Take the time to keep your feelings in check. Be accountable to yourself and to each other in your relationship. Discerning the difference between the two feelings will help you to make the right decisions under pressure. I'm Mel Harris, talking relationships.
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